0: We didn't hold all the cards. Yeah, we got outstanding military and airplanes and ships and all this stuff. But again, our military in this case was more fragile in the sense as we can't bring those aircraft carriers too close. Can't bring them within 1,000 miles. That's a problem. Couldn't handle that strait. And we said from the very beginning that that was going to be an issue. Last week on this program, we told you. We told you what was being said, what oil executives were telling the president and what they were warning everybody else on, that this could get bad very quickly. Our concern from the very beginning with this was $150 to $200 a barrel oil global depression. We said it here on this program. The reserves that were built up by Japan and China, somewhat European here in the United States, they're at record low levels at this point in time. And the oil executive said, hey, listen, it's going to get ugly fast. Again, I'm broadcasting from Europe, and it's been all over here. The president said, he admitted it at the G7, that he had to do this. He said it. If you don't believe me, look it up. I know the mainstream media in the United States, they don't like, you know, covered a lot of these things. He said, what do you want, a global depression? He knew, and that's what we said from the get-go was going to happen unless this thing was done lickety-split. This, you know, now they're parading all of the various different members of Congress. Well, you know, at least we got them to agree not to have a nuke. Yeah, I'm going to be honest with you. They had a fatwa against obtaining a nuke, and I'm gonna explain this to you. Why would they need a nuke? I'm throwing it out there. Why would Iran learned that they can basically, if they want to, hold the entire global economy at bay the way things are right now with that strait. That's a really inexpensive weapon. Oh, yeah, nuke. What do you need a nuke for? Oh, you get a whole bunch of drones and right there. You control that. You can shut off oil. Look what it did. I mean, people, I'm chalking this up as a win in the sense that we got out, and it's, God willing, it's going to be over with. I am hoping, and we should all be hoping and praying. Because again, you take a look. Yeah, Iran's back in business. All sanctions have been lifted. They get all of their money back. They're going to get $300 billion in reconstruction. I'm curious to see who's going to get those contracts. Okay? I am hoping, because I'm never really a big fan of sanctions. I'm hoping that maybe, just maybe, that country will want to be, you know, join the rest of the world and do business, and, you know, things will go away. I don't know. I'm hoping that's the case. But even better, you know, this is a wake-up call. This is a wake-up call for the Pentagon and how we're doing things. And how we have to change our procurement. We've talked about this here on the show. We don't need more aircraft carriers. We don't need these weapons systems that cost a fortune. The future, obviously, is drones. This story I was reading the other day, talking about how long it takes to roll out some of these missiles at $2 million a pop. And you compare that, you know, to $10,000, $20,000, $30,000 drones. Yeah, you know, I think we talked about it last week on the show. We were talking about, you know, German tanks versus American tanks in World War II. Yeah, quantity is, what's that old saying? Quantity is a quality all its own. We're depleted right now. I mean, it is what it is. But maybe, just maybe, we'll learn. We'll learn. And you know what? And we'll focus our attention back home. Back on the things we need to work on in the United States. I mentioned Social Security on the program. I don't know. Maybe, gee whiz, our healthcare system is an absolute disaster. Maybe we'll work on that. Work on getting prices down, lowering regulations, getting rid of government waste. The things that I voted for. 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Don't go anywhere. We'll be back.
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6: Talks with Iran. I'm Kathleen Maloney, Fox News. There are still contentious issues as U.S. and Iranian officials met today in Switzerland.
7: It's been a big day in Switzerland with U.S. negotiators meeting face-to-face with their Iranian counterparts and two differing messages from VP Vance and President Trump. Vice President Vance offering a message of hope, saying that the U.S. and Iran could be turning over a new leaf, with President Trump threatening potential military action if things don't go well. The memorandum of understanding calls for the Straits of Hormuz to be opened and a halt to hostilities in southern Lebanon, but Iran has argued that the U.S. hasn't met its commitment to end the fighting in southern Lebanon. President Trump, meanwhile, called out Iran's support for Hezbollah. Trump posting on Truth Social, Iran must immediately stop their highly paid proxies in Lebanon from causing trouble. If they don't, we'll hit Iran very hard again, just like we did last week, only harder.
6: Fox's Max Gordon with that update. Crews are working to extinguish a fire at a cold storage facility in Southern California. Los Angeles Mayor Karen Bass tells reporters a state of emergency has been declared.
8: Been in communication with the governor and his office. He declared a state of emergency, which allowed us to get resources from the region and also to make sure that our fire department had no financial constraints and is able to meet the needs here.
6: The cause of the fire is unknown. Firefighters will have to remove more than 85 million pounds of spoiled food from the facility when the fire is put out. And Wyndham Clark avoided one of the greatest collapses in U.S. Open history. He hung on to win at Shinnecock Hills on Long Island in New York. 6 shots ahead of the start of the final round, he sank 2 putts from just outside 50 feet for par. 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
19: Through the evening, showers and thunderstorms, lows overnight fall back around 60 degrees. This system will then usher in some cooler temperatures as we head into the new week. Highs return to more seasonable conditions, mainly in the 70s to start the week. A mix of sun and clouds and drier conditions initially. A few showers could return by the middle of the week. Highs could be close to 80 again by Wednesday. From the Stormwatch 9 Weather Center, I'm meteorologist Jacqueline Thomas.
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6: Through the evening, showers and thunderstorms. Lows overnight fall back around 60 degrees. This system will then usher in some cooler temperatures as we head into the new week. Highs return to more seasonable conditions, mainly in the 70s to start the week. A mix of sun and clouds and drier conditions initially. A few showers could return by the middle of the week. Highs could be close to 80 again by Wednesday. From the Stormwatch 9 Weather Center, I'm meteorologist Jacqueline Thomas.
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0: couple of minutes, Nathan. I'm sorry. Whenever we have a good conversation, it seems like the time flies. But one of the more touching stories in your book has to deal with the new guided missile cruiser, USS Cowpens. And I always found changes of command ceremonies sort of bittersweet. But you describe a scene where there were some representatives of the original Cowpens veterans there. And there was a ceremony where they stood up and they had a formal ceremony where these World War II veterans said, okay, we stand relieved. And you know, I'm guessing the reply was, you know, we have the watch for the new Cowpens. And tell us real quick about the someplace I got to go after reading your book is I got to check out the Mighty Moo Festival.
1: Yeah. So this little town of Cowpens, South Carolina, still about 1,500 people. Every year, Father's Day weekend for the last 40 years, it is a celebration of veterans writ large, but in particular, Cowpens veterans. This year, unfortunately, there's only one World War II veteran present, but the Navy always sends a delegation from the current Cowpens CG-63, which unfortunately is going to be decommissioned here in about a couple of weeks. And they're the plank holders from the CG-63. And it is just a celebration of their service, and it is a fantastic small town Southern festival. They really roll out the red carpet for these guys. They, you know, the guests of honor this year, they gave Ray Williams, the one surviving World War II veteran, he got the keys to the city and was the grand marshal of the parade. I mean, it's just, you know what? It's America at its best. It's small town patriotism and a celebration of our veterans. And it's a really moving and incredible moment.
0: I tell you, I have a kind of a personal relationship that we have in our flagship station here in Tucson. We have the USS Tucson, which is a fast attack submarine out of Pearl Harbor. And we've been told that we've got one of the best namesake relationships in the Navy. And that means a lot to us as citizens of this community. And it means a lot to those sailors as well, because they know that, I mean, here's a landlocked desert city and people sometimes don't get it. But for us, maybe like the Cowpens sailors, that's something we take a lot of pride in. Nathan, I want to thank you personally for what I think was really a labor of love for you, by you, for your grandfather, that turned into just a great read. And I encourage folks to get the Mighty Moo and read it cover to cover.
1: Well, thank you. I really appreciate the opportunity. I'm just glad to be able to tell that story, my grandfather's story, and that of his shipmates to as large an audience as possible. I feel a real obligation to spread the word.
0: Now, do you have a website, or do we just go to Amazon and look it up?
1: Yeah, I'm on Amazon, Barnes & Noble, Target, Walmart has it too, but my website is nathancanastero.com, but Amazon is probably the easiest place.
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3: Why are young Americans having fewer children? They cite the same reasons again and again. Economic uncertainty, housing costs, the expense of raising a family, fewer stable long-term relationships, and a culture that now prioritizes personal fulfillment over family formation. But there's a larger question. What happens when a nation stops replacing itself? Population grows older, labor shortages, fewer workers to support the safety net, programs like schools and Social Security weaken. A nation is in decline when fewer people are willing to invest in the future. Every generation inherits a country from those who came before. The question is whether enough Americans still believe the future is worth building. I think it's time we start asking ourselves some serious questions about the changes we're watching unfold. 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

0: Hey everybody, Bubbette here from Bubba's Bar and Grill at Newberry Harbor, right across from the town docks. School is finally out and the kids are ready to start all the summer activities. Bubba's is here to meet your cooking needs, so you have plenty of time to do all the fun stuff outside like mowing, swatting away the mosquitoes, and applying sunscreen for those daily trips to the water. We do everything on our menu for takeout as well as dine-in. We have delicious juicy burgers, steaks, pastas that can feed the crew, and pizzas that can feed the entire party. Also, come visit our ice cream window and enjoy that wonderful taste of summer with Hershey's ice cream and some of our creative floats. 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And remember what we always say at Bubba's. We're having a lot of fun.
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0: financial markets or banks or anybody falls apart, who's going to step in? Jay Powell, now Kevin Warsh at the Fed, to rescue the day and prohibit things from getting too much worse.
1: And we saw that in 2022 with some of the regional banks blowing up where the Fed stepped in as the backstop.
0: 23?
1: I believe it was 22 when rates rose. Maybe the trickle-down effects from the rates
0: rose in 22. The rates rose in 22, maybe the 23 banks failed in 23.
1: That's probably it. Yeah. But when you have a career probably long enough within the financial services market or in economic policy, and maybe I'm just sort of lending an olive branch here to him, you're going to have mistakes like this, and 08 was probably one of them. Does that overshadow some of the great efforts that he took in 87 and some of these other periods of time?
0: I'm comfortable simultaneously saying that
1: two things can be true, right?
0: You know, his actions in the 80s and 90s and his willingness to ignore potential inflationary problems in the 90s and raise rates in reaction to them led to one of the best economies in the 80s and 90s that we've ever seen. Simultaneously, those same actions probably contributed to one of the worst decades of financial and economic activity, which was the 2000s, right? I mean, there's not much arguing. The 2000 decade from 2000 to 2010 was one of the worst economic periods that we've seen. I put it right up there with the 1970s and the 1930s, right? Like, it's tough to argue that it was, there are many periods worse than that, and Greenspan in some degree contributed to all of that. And so both things can be true, and when you're overseeing such a powerful institution, you're going to have a likely mixed record, especially when you serve it for close to two decades. Let's take a quick break. When we come back, Wall Street Watch coming up next.
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11: When out-of-town work crews come to do a job in Lebanon, the number one lunch spot on their radar is Marsh Brothers Deli. 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
12: Showers are likely today, with thunderstorms also possible after 5 p.m. It will be mostly cloudy with a high near 75 and a southwest wind around 5 miles per hour developing later today. Chance of precipitation is 50%. Tonight, expect rain and possibly a thunderstorm before 3 a.m., then showers likely between 3 and 4 a.m. The low will be around 53.
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13: Markets are mixed to open the week as Wall Street continues to monitor peace discussions between the U.S. and Iran as both sides try to reach a peace deal within 2 months. Right now, the Dow is up about a third of a percent. S&P 500 down 0.2 of a percent. NASDAQ down, actually selling off nearly 0.9 of a percent or 226 points. Russell 2000 is up 0.75%. 10-year Treasury yield is up 5 basis points at 4.50%. And oil down about 2.5%, trading at $74 a barrel. Some acquisition news this morning after AbbVie confirmed it will acquire biotech firm Apogee Therapeutics in a $10.9 billion deal in an effort to accelerate AbbVie's presence in the respiratory space. AbbVie stock is up nearly 5%, while Apogee's shares are surging 46%. Meanwhile, SpaceX is on pace to decline for its third straight session, down 10% today. Elsewhere, Getty Images seeing its stock rocket 95% after the company announced an agreement with OpenAI, where its content will appear on OpenAI Search and ChatGPT. Micron Technology up over 4% after the semiconductor company received two price target hikes from Bernstein and Needham. And former Federal Reserve Chairman Alan Greenspan has died at the age of 100. I'm Tucker Silva, and that is Wall Street Watch.
0: Two stories from the Journal today about the risks of the stock market today. The first, the biggest risks threatening this high-flying stock market. The second, all the money flooding into AI, the giant warning sign. The first lays out four different scenarios here that they deem as risks to the stock market. I'll argue that only one of them really matters, although a few of them are a combination of the others. Stretched valuations is one that they point out. And stretched valuations are being caused by AI infatuation as well as a combination of all the stuff related to AI. Higher interest rates, that could get in the way of a continued boom and could be a temporary setback, but I don't see higher interest rates that surprise investors as being the cause of a prolonged market downturn. It could combine with other factors to lead to a bubble that bursts, but I just don't see it as going to be the leading factor. AI jitters, I already explained how that's kind of, mocked into all the other ones. And so what I do feel is a real risk is we are facing a market that is more concentrated than we've just about ever seen. The valuations on the market are about as stretched as we've ever seen. It's worth talking about that valuation story a little bit because we covered last week how the way that companies report their earnings is very interesting. But the other piece about this market that, the journal acknowledges here too is all the money that's flooding into it via debt raises, Google offering new shares for sale, the IPOs of SpaceX, and pending IPOs of Anthropic and OpenAI. You're talking about these massive fundraising rounds that does two things. One, requires new capital to sustain it, and two, removes a bunch of capital that was going to stock buybacks right over the course of the last decade. On the profitability valuation side, what I think is important to talk about are the record profits that everyone's pointing to. And it is a crucial difference between now and the dot-com bubble, mm-hmm, is that these companies that are being priced at massive valuations, SpaceX might be an exception here to the profitability story, but these companies that are being priced at these stretched valuations are outrageously profitable. Mm-hmm. So that remains true. But I want to speak to the accounting of all this stuff. So let's talk about the data center build out for a moment here. If you're a company like NVIDIA, you've been booking these major revenues and profits. Mm-hmm. Those sales of chips are coming from the likes of, let's use Google. All right. Google is spending tremendous amounts of money, or was with NVIDIA and still is today a big NVIDIA customer. They've been buying semiconductors, building out their AI capacity. NVIDIA, when they make the sale and deliver the semiconductor, books the revenue immediately. If you are Google, you might be spending $100 billion, right? You are not booking that expense immediately on your balance sheet. The way you are doing it is you're acquiring an asset, and that asset is going to depreciate over time. You're not actually required to realize that expense until that asset depreciates. Mm-hmm. And so what we are seeing right now is everyone looks like a beneficiary of the AI trade. The sellers of the stuff are booking revenue immediately. The buyers of the stuff are not booking the expense immediately. And this is permeating throughout most of the market, where you have sellers doing really well because they're selling their stuff at really high profit numbers. Buyers might be spending a bunch of money, but you know what? Hey, we don't really need to book that expense because it's an asset that's going to last and depreciate over, let's say, 7 years. Well, what happens when that depreciation actually comes?
1: Right.
0: What happens when that depreciation comes is you better have a heck of a lot of revenue to back up the expense.
1: Return on the invested capital. Yeah, exactly. Yeah. No, it's
0: and if the depreciation comes faster than you were anticipating because the things don't last as long, then you're really screwed.
1: The depreciation as well as the demand cycle in general. Like right now, there's a tremendous amount of demand for everything within the data center build out. We've referenced often on the show the $670 billion that's committed in terms of CapEx to build out these data centers. But I do worry a little bit about the fragility behind all the enthusiasm regarding artificial intelligence. You know, every day brings a different story where you can perhaps view it as a pessimistic view of AI going forward. Overwhelmingly, the stories are mostly positive, but, you know, there was a piece recently where OpenAI is considering drastic price cuts. You've also had just some general pushback from businesses, broadly speaking, that the expense associated with their AI usage is concerning to them based on the return that they're getting. So there are all these different factors, and you do have to at least make the comparison, not to say that the same thing is going to happen to 2021, Mike, where it feels like the surge that we've seen in M&A activity this year, as well as the issuances like Google doing the secondary offering of shares, SpaceX's IPO, and if we get Anthropic and OpenAI over the course of this year, it does feel a little bit reminiscent to 2021, where there was a tremendous amount of a really robust IPO market. You had SPACs and other areas of market froth, it seemed like, sort of bubbling to the surface. That's not to say that it's going to be the same this time, but sometimes that can be the end of a cycle where these companies like a Google or SpaceX sort of recognize, hey, there's a lot of investor appetite right now. The markets are going well. Let's raise while the going is good.
0: So I think the author in the journal actually does a pretty good job of laying out a few scenarios. The bull case scenario that he paints out is, you know what, this AI moment, this opportunity literally is so huge that it just can absorb all of the cash that is going into it. And the spending that is being done by all these companies, the $750 billion that will be spent by mega tech companies is justified because the business opportunity and the revenue associated with it a few years out is going to be so massive that, yeah, it was worth the spending. There's your bull case. You really have to buy on a lot of execution actually
1: timing,
0: happening, timing happening.
1: Yeah.
0: I have a tough time getting there, but there's your bull case. The bear case, you know what? The technology is real. The opportunity is real. But it's going to be a race to zero in terms of cost. And it's going to destroy a lot of value as these companies compete with each other and are not able to charge the rates that they had hoped they would. And so a number of companies go out of business and the revenue opportunity, the profit opportunity is smaller than we thought. The third case scenario is the probably most concerning one, which most closely resembles 2021, where hey, there actually isn't much of an opportunity here at all, and these companies are just going with the spend because their investors and the general public is cheering them on and you know, causing them to do it.
1: NFTs, crypto related
0: electric vehicles, yep. You know, all of the hype around 2021 market that 5 years out now looks almost humorous as to how little and small the opportunity really was. The problem here is that this market is many times larger for these products than it was back in 2021, and that infatuation craze, and so the downturn could be significantly worse.
1: And also, another point on your bear case side of things, all these companies are so intertwined in terms of their success. We've talked about on the show before the circular financing efforts of a lot of these different companies, so that could make the impacts more significant if we get to that point.
0: Let's take a quick break. When we come back, one of the biggest AI giants out there telling the market that we can't let AI giants eat the economy. We'll be talking about him next on the Financial Exchange.
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9: In talks leads to a financial boost for Iran. I'm Dave Anthony, Fox News.
10: We wanted to build a mechanism for keeping the Strait of Hormuz open.
9: And after Vice President Vance said that this morning in Switzerland, where he led weekend negotiations, the U.S. issues a temporary 60-day license authorizing Iran's oil production and sales. The Vice President also hailed what he calls a key step in preventing Iran from having nuclear weapons.
10: The Iranians have agreed to invite IAEA inspectors back into their country.
11: Vance says they also initiated a deconfliction cell to help end the fighting between Israel and Hezbollah in Lebanon, though there is still skepticism with these negotiations that Iran will ever agree to meaningful checks on its nuclear and missile programs and end its support of militias like Hezbollah.
9: Fox's Rich Edson at the White House. The U.S. military has blown up another boat suspected of smuggling drugs off the South American coast, killing two people on board. More than 200 alleged narco-terrorists have been killed in attacks on drug trafficking since September. In Britain, the Prime Minister is resigning.
12: Every decision I've taken has been about putting the country I love first.
9: Keir Starmer will step down once his Labour Party picks a new prime minister. President Trump's been critical of Starmer on immigration and Britain not helping the U.S. with Iran. We're still awaiting key Supreme Court rulings as the justices wind the term down. This morning, they reinstated an old murder conviction in a missing persons case in New York City involving 6-year-old Eitan Pates.
13: The unsigned opinion reversed a decision that said jurors who convicted Pedro Hernandez of killing Pates were given improper instructions by the judge. Hernandez has already been tried twice twice. A jury deadlocked in 2015, and a different jury convicted him in 2017. He was sentenced to 25 years to life in prison. Pates disappeared near his New York City home in 1979 and became one of the first missing children ever to appear on milk cartons. Hernandez had worked as a store clerk in Pates' neighborhood and confessed to the crime.
9: That's Tanya J. Powers. 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
22: Showers are likely today, with thunderstorms also possible after 5 p.m. It will be mostly cloudy with a high near 75 and a southwest wind around 5 miles per hour developing later today. Chance of precipitation is 50%. Tonight, expect rain and possibly a thunderstorm before 3 a.m., then showers likely between 3 and 4 a.m. The low will be around 53.
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2: Good morning and welcome back to the Financial Exchange. It's Mike, Paul, and Tucker with you on a Monday where markets are unsure of what to do with themselves. They were in the red this morning during pre-market trading. They opened up
0: positive after some progress was announced with Iran, the Iranians confirming that. But on Sunday, the Iranians announced they were closing the Strait of Hormuz again, and really unclear at this stage just what traffic volume is going to look like over the coming weeks as we attempt to

0: right. Yes, sir. let's go. As mentioned, Alan Greenspan, former Fed chairman, Andrea Mitchell's 100-year-old husband, passed away this morning, and cut down in his prime, 100 years old. Let's with that, let's go to the telephones, Michael, at 888-630-9625. Let's go to Patrick, calling from Florida. Patrick, you're on the Chris Plant Show.
1: Hey, Chris, big fan. Thank you, big fan of the show. I just had a sharp disagreement with your comment about Alan Greenspan as the maestro of the economy. I've been a Fed watcher since 1984, when Paul Volcker was chairman of the Fed, who built the ship and made the Fed what it was. Greenspan, on the other hand, all he did was keep that ship from going into the rocks. He shortchanged the American economy time after time by using interest rate rises to stave off inflation that never was there. And worse is that he went after... You remember the derivatives, the bank derivatives that led to the real estate crash?
0: I do, yeah.
1: So there's a woman, Brooksy Bourne. She was under the head of the regulatory agency that would have regulated those derivatives, and she went up to Congress and petitioned to have the power to regulate those derivatives. And guess who was the man who stopped her?
0: Alan Greenspan.
1: Greenspan and his chair of cronies, Larry Summers and Hank Paulson, got up her and slammed her down so bad that she resigned. And you know what? She was right.
0: Alan Greenspan, dead at 100.
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14: Showers are likely today, with thunderstorms also possible after 5 p.m. It will be mostly cloudy with a high near 75 and a southwest wind around 5 miles per hour developing later today. Chance of precipitation is 50%. Tonight, expect rain and possibly a thunderstorm before 3 a.m., then showers likely between 3 and 4 a.m. The low will be around 53.
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0: All right. Yeah, what do you hear, California? They're reporting, the news media reporting on crime. There's been a drop in certain crimes, and wait till you hear the reporting on it. It's pretty great. And Chicago, the whole Obama thing coming up, it's a killing field. It's like Pol Pot's Cambodia in Chicago. News media doesn't talk about that either, nor do the Democrat politicians. Let's see. Let's go to the telephones. Let's go to Rob, calling from Montgomery County, Maryland. Oh, Roberto, you're on the Chris Plant Show.
1: Hey, Chris, good morning. Good to hear your voice. Happy Monday and all that jazz.
0: Thank you.
1: Hey, real quick. Yes, sir. I know you don't have a lot of time. Two things real quick, and maybe a third. But the first is, this Obama building, whatever you want to call it, you know, these people, their family, him, the, whoever was in charge of getting it built, they owe contractors millions of dollars on that building. And they have the your favorite word, temerity, to charge $30 a piece for the general public to go in there, right? It just kills me, right? I mean, no sense of irony there. And no class, no integrity, you know, or little of those things.
0: Right.
1: And then the other thing was they had an interview somewhere, I don't know where it was, and if they had him and Mike, I really shouldn't call her that, Michelle, but
0: Big
1: they
0: Mike.
1: Asked
0: you. I find Big Mike to be more respectful.
1: Okay, yeah, the arm thing, I know,
0: yeah,
1: the
0: yeah,
1: arm
0: yeah.
1: thing. You know,
0: tow truck,
1: weight,
0: tow truck
1: you know.
0: Arms, yeah.
1: Yeah. I was doing a walk a couple of mornings ago, and I have an oval-shaped stone from a beach, okay? And it's about 5 pounds. And I'm curling that thing as I'm doing my walk. She must do that in her car, in her chauffeured car.
0: Go ahead.
1: She said, they said, so what would you want most in your next stage of life? And I forgot what he said, but
0: fun. He said fun.
1: He said fun.
0: Yeah.
1: And then she said me. I'm like,
0: me.
1: You know, really?
0: Yeah.
1: I mean, really?
0: Yeah.
1: I mean,
0: it's Big Mike's world. We're just living in it.
1: Oh, yeah. Yeah, oh, yeah, with all of it, all the bells and whistles. The Chicago thing, it kills me. You know, did you ever see that movie High Plains Drifter with Eastwood?
0: Hell yeah,
1: you know, and,
0: sure.
1: And that's one of the best. But all these Western movies, if you notice, they always have a graveyard right outside town, and they got the casket maker that's right there. And they had their own sense of lawmaking, which I think would really be appropriate in some of our cities today.
0: Well, I got to tell you, I think it's already what Chicago is like, High Plains Drifter, and they don't follow the law. God knows, I got a bunch.
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3: A big name in music has died on Lisa Brady. Fox News, Clive Davis launched the careers of multiple superstars, including Whitney Houston and Alicia Keys, also signing Janis Joplin, Billy Joel, and the Grateful Dead, just to name a few, while helping veteran talents to stay relevant on his record labels. Santana's 1999 multi-Grammy-winning album Supernatural, featuring newer artists, was Davis's concept. His family tells the New York Times he died in his Manhattan apartment. Earlier this year, he'd been hospitalized following an upper respiratory issue. Clive Davis was 94. After lengthy talks with senior Iranian officials, Vice President J.D. Vance reporting a good foundation, saying Iran has agreed to let U.N. nuclear inspectors back in.
4: Vance spoke to reporters just a couple of hours ago in Switzerland, where the United States and Iran have been negotiating. Vance called the inspections the first step in permanently ending a nuclear weapons program in Iran, and says negotiators have created a solid environment for successful discussions.
5: Final deal is the house. We set the foundation. We haven't built the house, but we've laid a successful foundation to get to a good place for the American people.
4: Vice President says the U.S. and Iran also established what he calls coordination mechanism to keep open the Strait of Hormuz.
3: Fox's Rich Edson at the White House. Iran calls the first real test of negotiations ending the fight in Lebanon, where Israel and Iran-backed Hezbollah have a new ceasefire. A murder conviction is reinstated for a former store clerk who confessed in the 1979 disappearance of 6-year-old Eitan Peitz in New York City. The U.S. Supreme Court in a 6-3 ruling granting an appeal from New York prosecutors who challenged a federal appeals court decision that tossed out the verdict against Pedro Hernandez over a judge's instructions to the jury. 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
15: Showers are likely today, with thunderstorms also possible after 5 p.m. It will be mostly cloudy with a high near 75 and a southwest wind around 5 miles per hour developing later today. Chance of precipitation is 50%. Tonight, expect rain and possibly a thunderstorm before 3 a.m., then showers likely between 3 and 4 a.m. The low will be around 53.
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0: I think Israel should double down in Lebanon. Every time they bomb Beirut, I celebrate, because I think we should kill all the Hezbollah guys. They have American blood on their paws, and they need to die. That's how you win a war. Iran needs to lose its proxies. We don't need to just mow the lawn and let it grow back. They need to go in and root it up, and we should be helping them. And frankly, I think to some extent, a lot of this America-Israel conflict that we hear so much about is an act. Do you think Donald Trump's, like, really upset that Hezbollah guys, the dudes who blew up the Marine barracks, are getting killed? Oh, yeah, he's bummed out about that. He may say, you know, not today, keep it kind of undercover, do it on the down low. But the idea that somehow he doesn't want Israel to go in and smash these semi-humans, these 7th century freaks into oblivion, I think that's kind of ridiculous.
1: Yeah, you said what we should be doing is giving Israel a behind-the-scenes go-ahead to do what it needs to do. I've always thought that perhaps that could be going on behind the scenes. Kurt, I wish we had more time, because this piece, you go through so many different things. You go through the polling on this and how people support it. You go through how Trump was trying to stop us from an economic collapse, and how the oil market was really hinging on something changing here. So I appreciate your time, Kurt. I wish we had more. It's at Kurt Schlichter on Twitter. Check this out at townhall.com. It's worth the read, I promise. And we will be right back.
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1: Yeah, she can really... Kamala can really go, and someone should have told her a long time ago, hey, if you catch yourself talking for more than 15 seconds, just try to land the plane. Try to wrap it up. Try to have a start and an end. A start and a finish. But I love the fact that no matter how many advisors they bring in, strategists, political consultants, millions of dollars, billions of dollars that she blows through, she's still just a girl who's gonna gab. And you know what, Taylor? Game respects game. I can respect that. When you're just trying to kill time, she vamps. That's what she does on these podcasts. There's nothing for her to really sink her teeth into. There's no ideas that she really believes or platforms that she's, you know, really passionate about. So all she can do is vamp. And as a fellow vamp artist, I get it. I get it, girl. Today's poll question is brought to you by Kennedy Carpet. Now is the time to clean or update your home. 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You might feel like, oh, there's no salvaging this. You'd be shocked at what Kennedy Carpets can do to one of your rugs. They can really clean them up. And you can visit their beautiful showrooms in Needham and Weymouth, or call 1-888-KENNEDY. Taylor, what is the poll question, and what are the results thus far?
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1: Yeah, they're shutting down. Sadly, this is a sad story. They're shutting down the

0: around the Newburyport area. So I'm a Bay Stater. I get enough crap from Mainers for not being from there. Before that, I get enough crap from Connecticut people for not being from there. I'm a masshole, all right? That I am. I can tell you that. All right, 844-500-4242, 844-500-4242. That is the number. My name is Tom Shattuck. This is the Howie Carr Show.
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0: 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All right, Jared, what is the poll question, and what are the results thus far?
1: Today's poll question, which you can vote in at HowieCarShow.com, is: you care what the reflecting pool looks like, yes or no?
0: I'm going to go with yes, because I want it to be I want it to be pure gold by the time July 4th comes around.
1: 76.

0: 7% of the audience says yes.
1: Dude, do you think that they like the event? Do you think they're mad about it being green again?
0: I don't know if they're mad about it, but I think there's a kind of the same sort of pride that all of us who like America, like, we want the Capitol to look nice.
1: Yeah, yeah, yeah.
0: You know, I mean, I'm not up at night, you know, worried about it. I'm not, you know, up in arms that it costs money. It's like, yeah, I'd like the Capitol to look nice. I don't like, you know, urban decay, but...
1: Yeah, yeah, yeah.
0: It's not, I mean, eh.
1: I get it, and you know, it actually... It is something that Trump should get right, and I think he's going to get it right. I think.
0: Yeah,
1: I think. Can you imagine being on the receiving end of his angry phone calls over this?
0: See, I think that Trump would have been a fantastic Secretary of the Interior for somebody, like somebody who was enterprising before he became president. Like, put that guy make that guy in charge of restoring the monuments and fixing everything.
1: Yeah.
0: That would have been a great move.
1: Oh yeah,
0: and I think that's what he's most mad about. He's like, "Listen, pal, I fought the New Jersey mob to build buildings. Like,
1: yeah.
0: Just vacuum the damn pool, guys. Like,
1: fought with or worked with, depending on what it was.
0: Yeah.
1: No. Well, if he's Secretary of the Interior, then he could also deregulate like a lot of this area and for development.
0: That's what Vance or Rubio could do if they're president. You know, you can't have him be the vice president, but just, you know, we'll bring him back as Secretary of the Interior.
1: Yeah, well, yeah, he'd stick around. I guarantee you. Like, he definitely wants to be around. Who knows? Who knows? By the way, wait. Do you have a good breakfast place near you?
0: We have a lot of good breakfast places. I went to Century House, which is always a stellar breakfast. But Nick and Andy's is pretty good. There's a Red's Kitchen that's pretty good.
1: Oh, I've been there.
0: On Route 1. Yeah. Oh. Yeah, they're very. Yeah, a lot of good breakfast.
1: There's a Red's up in Seabrook too, and it's
0: yeah.
1: There's like a party atmosphere there. There's like it's very family there.
0: Yeah, it's super cool. Yeah.
1: They do a very good job. I went to a place called Duffy's today in Haverhill, in a little remote part of Haverhill. Great place. But I'm on Wegovy now, and this month it like kicked in.
0: Are they known for their pancakes? Is that what they're known for?
1: Duffy's?
0: Yeah.
1: I don't know. I just discovered.
0: It sounds familiar. Like, I've heard people talk about it, so I don't.
1: Family place. It's a great little place. Probably a big Howie Carr fan base, probably. But I got this delicious corned beef hash, two eggs over, and a side of sausage.
0: Can't beat that.
1: And hollandaise. This whole new thing in the last 5 years is getting to order hollandaise is a winner. But here's the problem, Jared, is that since I'm on Wegovy, I can't eat much, so I have to rush it and like, force it into my mouth. Just, oh, my goodness, poor me. I'll tell you more about that in a bit. It's Howie Carr Show.
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6: When out-of-town work crews come to do a job in Lebanon, the number one lunch spot on their radar is Marsh Brothers Deli. 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
11: Showers are likely today, with thunderstorms also possible after 5 p.m. It will be mostly cloudy with a high near 75 and a southwest wind around 5 miles per hour developing later today. Chance of precipitation is 50%. Tonight, expect rain and possibly a thunderstorm before 3 a.m., then showers likely between 3 and 4 a.m. The low will be around 53.
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14: My imagination is also just limited by my own background and identity, right? My whiteness, my masculinity, all those things limit my imagination about what's possible. So I have to continually press against that to try to expand the limits of what I'm dreaming of for our community. And that's where, you know, Dr. Robin, your book helps me do that. And
1: That is
0: James. I'd like to throw the challenge flag on one of those claims.
1: I don't at all know what you mean, Jared, especially this month, okay? So, yeah, that's James Tallarico. He could be your next senator from Texas. That's what he's running for, right? He's running against Cruz? Is that what's going on there?
0: Yeah.
1: Yeah. Enjoy. Enjoy that. That also brings us to Cut 6, which is... which is really a ping-pong match between two of the smallest brains in the country. This is Kamala Harris and Don Lemon. And be prepared. Strap yourselves in here for a tsunami of intellect.
15: I really, truly believe this. We each have light inside of us. And we need to know that that is what inspires our hope as much as anything external to ourselves. And when we feel that and not allow an election or an individual to dampen that light, and instead light, let that light kind of carry us, in particular through moments of darkness, that we not only act on that hope, but we inspire that hope in each other. And in particular at this moment, it is so important that we not only have hope, but that we understand that that should be a verb.
1: She could have landed the plane. She had a pause there where that could have been it. She could have gotten out of it right there, but she can't get out of it because these Democrats can't stop themselves. She's not going to learn anything. There's Newsom. You know, he's better at flim-flam. He's better at typical double-speak politics, but he also reverses himself on anything. He's just such a snake that he doesn't carry with him. Like, what he says doesn't carry any weight. And also, there's going to be something about the French Laundry coming out that will bring people back to 6 years ago when we did everything wrong and there was never really a reconciling for a lot of these people who deserve it, including, obviously, Tony Fauci. Bud Newsom, Charlie Baker, any of these people, they were so terrible, and they were so judgmental. So judgmental, tisking you, 6 feet. All this stuff was just ridiculous. And then the George Floyd thing. 2020 is the most disgraceful year that this country has ever had. It really is. It is. It was so dumb. So much stuff has happened there. And it, like, we haven't gone back and like fixed those things. Okay, let's see here. Let's go to the phones. 201 says... 413 says, Tom, it's absolutely eerie how much Chelsea... You come back here. Sounds like... I haven't heard this one in a while. It's absolutely eerie how much Chelsea sounds like cankles. Yikes. Now, that is very, very mean. But she really does. She really does. Remember about how incredibly kiss-uppery they were about Hillary Clinton, too? No one in politics has as good a resume. Yeah, she was Secretary of State to a president who was terrible. She gave us, what, Benghazi? Libya? Syria? Like, what did she do? The first Russian reset? 603 says, I also don't believe Chelsea actually ran in the marathon that she claimed she did. You know, I hate to, like, I don't want to cast aspersions on anybody. But is there anything more monotonous than somebody who's run the marathon and they're, like, ready to tell you, and you see they have, like, all the, like, little marathon medals hanging up and 26.2 license plate or a bumper sticker, and you're like, just tell me about the trainings. Who's your sponsor? You're on with Teddy Bruschi's team? That's great. 844-500-4242. Jared, I'm going to go for this phone call here. I'm not going to go for this phone call, Jared. I'm going to go for this text right here. By the way, text. I love all these texts. This is great. 844. Oh, the text line is 617-213-1066. Text Howie to 617-213-1066. Tom, if you listen to Kamala, then Lemon, you can suffer brain damage. Yeah, that's true. That's a rough, rough pairing with those two. Because they're kind of the same person. They're both completely vacuous. Kamala had me fooled. If you had told me in 2015, she seemed like the real deal. On those Senate committees, she was very, she seemed like very stern, and she looked good, and she had a presence to her. It was all a facade. She is no bueno. 802, Vermont. Here we go, Vermont. Kamala sounds like a, like drink in a bar, philosophizing. Yeah, actually she does. That is a great point. There are people like that too. There's a few different Democrats who do sound like that. And it's who sound like when you go to a dive bar. I don't even think there are any dive bars left, but there used to be dive bars in Boston. You go to a dive bar and you sit at the corner and somebody sits next to you, or you sit too close to somebody and you're like 10 seconds in, you're like, I sat next to the wrong guy. He's like, my friend used to know Ricky Henderson. Did you know that? Like, oh God, get me out of here. 774 says, Tom, I'm getting Williamson vibes. Who's Williamson? Is that, who's Williamson? Is that
0: Marianne Williamson.
1: Oh, yeah. Do we like her for the demo?
0: She seemed nice. She came on the show one time. She seemed nice enough.
1: Is she not guilty for the demo?
0: I don't know that I've ever actually seen her.
1: Okay. 508 says, running against Paxton. Oh, Paxton, that's right. Ken Paxton, not Cruz. Thank you, 508. 413 says, Tom, these people are
0: She's not guilty.
1: Yeah, I agree.
0: 6-3 decision, but not guilty.
1: I'm going to also go, I'm sorry about this, and forgive me, but I'm going to go with a not guilty for Maggie Goodlander. I know you're angry for hearing that. This is not based on politics. Grow up, people. 413 says, Tom, these people are no longer even close to being Democrats. They're communists. But they can't identify as such, so they cloak themselves in the Democratic Party in order to remain viable. Sickening. Limerick guy. Some of them don't even cloak themselves anymore. Limerick guy. Plattner's come out, you know, on his Reddit. He said he was a communist. And he's a Democratic Socialist. Oh, Kamala was described as brat, whatever that means. I think that's Chloe SEX or something. It's some... Brat is a song or part of a song that somebody my daughter's age listened to. She's 15.
0: Charlie SEX. Brat Summer.
1: Okay, there we go. Okay. 774 said, of a Democrat who you would vote for, John Kennedy. Yeah, well, John Kennedy would be an absolute Republican these days. Imagine that, a hawk who cut taxes. 201 says, if you listen to Kamala, oh yeah, you lose IQ points. Torture. Drunken word salad. 207 says, Chelsea Clinton sounds more like Webb Hubble. Now, I don't know what that's supposed to mean whatsoever. There is no suggestion that her parentage isn't as purported. Though, 339 says, Shattuck, help me. Is Tallarico in the closet? Now, I'm not sure. I made no observation on anything to do with that realm of anybody's existence. I have no idea. I don't get any absolute strong feeling that absolutely by any reason, any more than I did when Jared said that he loved to go to the Armani Cafe because Todd made the best Hollywoods. Okay, let's go to the phone, shall we? 844-500-4242. Let's go to Arthur. Arthur, you're on with Tom Shattuck. How's it going, Arthur?
16: Good. You do a great job. You have a good style.
1: Thanks, Arthur.
16: As a kid, I went to Camp Bridgeton in Maine for summer camp, and the people in Maine were absolutely spectacular. I mean, they were just wonderful, friendly. It was really down home America.
1: Yeah.
16: And now they want to take a guy who. You know, by the way, the SS, they didn't have tattoos like Plattner has. The only tattoo that they would put on themselves was a tattoo of their blood type in case they got injured in battle, so they would know what blood, if they needed blood. But they never had tattoos like that. And there's no mistaking what it is. And it's not that it's just a tattoo. It's a huge tattoo.
1: Yeah.
16: And it's not the Nazis. It's the SS concentration camp guards that wore the skulls. The SS, the worst of the human scum in the history of the world. Well, we're getting close with some new ones now, but what are the people of Maine thinking about? I mean, who's not getting this message across to them? They want to support something like this?
1: I know, Arthur. It's great. I completely agree with you. Thank you for the call, my friend. I appreciate it. It's not just that it's the SS tattoo. It's that he went to the Trapper Keeper full of the tattoo pictures that you can decide what to get. He went into the Nazi section, into the real Nazi section, to the goat of all Nazi tattoos, and that's what he has. And it's a really odd thing to have, considering he had it for almost 20 years and only got rid of it last year. So if he was and he knew it was a Nazi tattoo, and the fact that he wasn't repulsed by it at all, and that he was happy to have people see it and that other people saw it, tells you that this cat is the real thing. And you gotta wonder, even if it was some edgelord thing, yeah, bleep it, man, we're bad, whatever. You don't get that one. There's other ways to do it. You know, get a Metallica tattoo or something. But this guy is no bueno. Jared, is it time to break? Okay. I didn't know if I just got here or if it's time to leave already. That's the problem when you're doing the Howie Carr Show. It's fun. 844-500-4242. Right back with your phone calls. My name is Tom Shattuck. This is the Howie Carr Show.
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8: What's happening here, Jared? What is this song? It sounds like the Layla riff.
9: This is Elton John, Have Mercy on the Criminal.
8: Oh, interesting.
9: Yeah. Didn't put it in, don't know what it is. I like it.
8: Elton John, you know, real good friends with Rush Limbaugh, did you know that?
9: I did not know that.
8: 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All right, Jared, what is the poll question and what are the results thus far?
9: Today's poll question, which you can vote in at howiecarshow.com, is do you care what the reflecting pool looks like? Yes or no?
8: I am going to say yes. I am now, you've got me concerned about us getting ripped off. Yes.
9: 78% of the audience says yes, 22% say no.
8: Let's see, found a dead duck in the water, and I don't like that. I'm a duck guy. 844-500-4242. Let's go right over here to Dr. Luke. Hey, Dr. Luke, you are on with Tom Shattuckin for Howie Carr. How's it going?
10: Oh, pretty good. How you doing there, Tom?
8: Good.
10: Good. One of the previous callers, he was very interested. That's pretty cool. His family's had that property since Massachusetts. That's very interesting.
8: Isn't that
10: very
8: great?
10: Cool.
8: Yeah.
10: I was thinking of you know, in Lewiston, some of our new Americans here, I don't see any of them working, but they're buying houses like crazy. They're buying businesses. They're buying apartment buildings.
8: Certainly buying Mercedes G-Wagons.
10: Yeah, and a whole mess load of them. Very unfortunate. I hope that we get like a doge for the state of Maine and go cleaning up the thievery in this state because it is off the hook. People yep. are very, very angry.
8: Yeah.
10: They're very, very angry, and they're sick of it. We feel like we're a bunch of chumps. Shame on that mayor. What's the name?
8: Shalene. Shalene.

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9: Showers are likely today, with thunderstorms also possible after 5 p.m. It will be mostly cloudy with a high near 75 and a southwest wind around 5 miles per hour developing later today. Chance of precipitation is 50%. Tonight, expect rain and possibly a thunderstorm before 3 a.m., then showers likely between 3 and 4 a.m. The low will be around 53.
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10: Live from the Byrna Less Lethal Pistol Studio, it's Howie Carr.
11: Tom Chattakin for Howie Carr. Good afternoon. We've been all over the place, really. All that you need to know is that the media was so upset by how Americans kind of are loving this this World Cup soccer stuff, and especially up here in the Northeast, and now in Florida with these crazy Scots, that that they are cut eight here, that they are now doing something, taking a different approach to news by running over to the reflecting pool in front of the Lincoln Memorial, so in some cases taking their little shoes and socks off and dipping their feet in and showing you that the water is green.
12: Rebecca, you know, when the president first touted this project, he said it would cost about $1.5 million and be done in about 2 weeks. Instead, it has cost nearly $15 million so far and taken 3 months, and that blue sealant on the floor of the reflecting pool is now starting to peel away.
11: My goodness.
13: Workers with waders and pool cleaning equipment are working
11: anyway, this
13: overtime
11: news package
13: at Washington's
11: goes on for
13: iconic reflecting
11: 3 minutes.
13: Pool.
11: This is Jonathan Carl. He spent this weekend in some of the Sunday shows. It's funny. Some of the Sunday shows, the hosts, because most of the Sunday shows are all, they all tape really from the same building, the same little area down the street from the Capitol. Some of the hosts just walked over to the reflecting pool and did stand-ups or crouch-downs next to the reflecting pool to tell you to be very upset. It's another thing. Oh, no, ballroom. Oh, no, reflecting pool. You see? Now do you hate him? Now do you hate him? It's your 250th anniversary. Now do you hate him? Even though a lot of states aren't going to do anything whatsoever. You have to hate him now. You have to hate him. Now you hate him. Now you see? Now you got to hate him. Now he's tacoing in Iran, so now you have to hate him. I'm not even, like, people have called me a panicking because I don't like how the Iran thing is going. I want us to, I would like some regime change. I wish it had happened automatically. It didn't take, you know, that's life. I'm still glad we broke their stuff and killed a lot of their people, the IRGC. But I'm sorry, I'm not going to hate him. Like, the guy's done a great job. What he's done on immigration alone, really? Like, get out of here with that. Ugh.
14: So the depraved media brought this up at the quantum computer executive order thing today, and Trump responded to it, talking about the reflecting pool and its issues.
15: We had vandals. We have I think 290, 300 foot slit right through it, probably a box cutter or a knife of some kind. Or we had people lifting up the basic, some of the, but it's not a lot of damage, but we'll probably have to let the water out and refix it. They went in there with a knife. I was just told by the people over at Parks, they have five people are arrested and five people are under investigation right now. And it's a sad thing. In addition to that, we put brand new, beautiful grass all around. They put these massive letters on the grass. You probably know about that, right? And they said 86-47. They probably got that from the dirty cop, Comey. You know he's a dirty cop, don't you? Dirty cop. He's a crooked guy. They destroyed the grass. So that's a big thing. But we're going to get it back very soon.
11: He is a dirty cop. He is a dirty cop. Unfortunately, he's going to get broomed, too, along with our Tim Walz. It just... The administration, just nothing. With this administration, much like the first time around, they're not allowed to do presidenting. That's only every other administration that's allowed to do presidenting. This one has to be stopped at every turn. He's not allowed to do the same stuff Obama did. It's just not allowed with this one. Just gross. That's what happens when you permeate the establishment. They don't like it very much. 844-500-4242. That is the number. I do have a story to tell you a little bit later as well. I have an experience at a restaurant. So listen to this. I'll tell you very quickly. I'll preview it. Restaurant up near where I live in Newburyport, Massachusetts. We were out there a few weeks ago, and we, my wife and family, whatever, and I ordered during the during the course of the restaurant, I noticed the table next to me was the table was full of beers. These guys were starting early, and then the other table next to me, the guy and the woman were enjoying a Bloody Mary, and I thought, wow, Bloody Mary would be nice. So I ordered a Bloody Mary, and then about 40 minutes later, whatever it was, I ordered another Bloody Mary. So that's two Bloody Marys. Now don't calm down here. Listen, that was it. You know, two Bloody Marys. That's going to be it. The second one I barely got to touch because I had to go because the baby was crying and all that stuff. So I had to go out to the car and whatever. Just that's life with kids in restaurants. So anyway, the restaurant charges for three. My wife called me because I was out in the car doing the kid stuff. And she's like, they charge us for three. Did you have three? I said, no, I had two. And she said, oh, okay, I'll just tell him. And she told him, and they said, no, you had three. I saw him. He had three. Your husband had three. And it's not true. And I didn't. And what happened is I had asked, the first one they forgot to bring. So I think that's probably what happened. So I said, can I have that Bloody Mary that I ordered 20 minutes ago? And I think that's so they thought it was three. But anyway, here's the thing. So anyway, the woman argues with my wife, and like it's getting contentious. And she said, "No, he had three. I'll take it off for you, but just." And she's, it's loud, and so she's kind of accusing us of being thieves, of lying. And my wife and daughter are right there, and it's like never. The bill's like $160. Like, who cares if we were lying? But we weren't. So anyway, my wife later went on to this food group and posted about it, this Facebook food group, and said, "Hey, we went to this place that we always loved." A new report, and they just—it was odd. They accused us of lying, and did this thing. Like I've never felt this way before, where somebody put me on the spot and accused me of lying. And my wife posted that. Then the restaurant owner got on the thread and said, "No, we have video of it. We can prove that you had three. And so I don't like you using social media and trying to, you know, hurt our reputation." So, and he said, if you want to reach out to me, to my wife, then Pierre, go ahead. And we both responded on the thread saying, okay, we'd like you to post that video immediately, right now. And the guy then ghosted us. But after posting on a Facebook page, I have proof that these people, and everybody knows our name, had three, and they're lying, and I have video proof of it. And so, like, as far as I'm concerned, like, that's not okay. I'm not talking about suing or anything like that, but, like, you're not able to just lie and, like, slander me, like, say that. Like, first of all, why are you even saying that? Like, why is this restaurant arguing with me? One, and two, like, what? What is wrong with you? And then the owner, what are you doing? You didn't see in any video that I had three, because I didn't have three. As a matter of fact, you don't have any video at all. It's just such BS. So anyway, I just wanted to throw that out there because it was just something interesting that became kind of a thing because the thread got huge and the guy was whatever. I'm not upset. I don't want anything to happen. I hope this restaurant does really well there. I think that it's run by good Americans, a nice small business, but it's just odd. And it's the last part of the show. Maybe we'll talk about it. Or you can call in any time with it. But now let's get to the important stuff. 844-500-4242. Let's go to David. Hey, David, what's going on?
16: Good afternoon, sir. How are you? I'm actually from Salem, Massachusetts. I'm not too far south from you, buddy, but I live in Pittsburgh, Pennsylvania. And John Fetterman happens to be my neighbor right across the Monongahela River from me.
11: Wow. Yeah. Do you know him? Have you said hi?
16: Yeah, he's really nice. I mean, you know, I felt bad when he had the stroke. And, you know, he was running against Dr. Oz, who's a rhino anyway. Just like, now you're in Maine, right, sir?
11: I'm not. I'm in Massachusetts, but I work in Maine. So
16: yeah, my main call was about Graham Platner.
11: Yeah, yeah.
16: I'm going to tell you something. I know he's a veteran, you know, and all that. I'm a veteran myself. I'm a combat vet from Desert Storm.
11: Well, thank you.
16: I went back over to Iraq and Iraq. No, it's no problem, sir. It's an honor. But what this punk does, Graham, the punk Platner, Graham Crackers Platner, this guy dishonors the uniform. Mm. And I know he knows what the Tutankhamun was. Because I'm going to tell you, buddy, if he was in the Corps right now, he would be getting his rear end kicked for wearing something like that. Because he's dishonored the uniform. He wants to wear a tattoo for from the enemy of our country. Doesn't matter what time frame it was. It could have been the Revolutionary War, Tom. But the fact is, he's disarming himself and the United States Marine Corps.
11: Yeah, no, it's a great point, David. And he's the one going around calling Trump a fascist. Like, who's this guy to call anybody a fascist when he's got the ultimate fascist fanboy tattoo on his arm? I mean, on his chest, or had it on his chest. He's got all sorts of problems, David, and I think he's going to lose. At the end of the day, I think he's going to lose because he's just kind of a bore. Not boring, but a bore, as in a brutal, oafish thug. And you can tell, I mean, just by, like, what he does with his life. He doesn't really have the oyster thing. The thing that's not really a business. He does do some oyster farming or whatever it's called for his mom's restaurant, but basically he hangs on his mom's restaurant at the bar and drinks, and that's his life. And thank you for the call, David. I appreciate it. If you know people who work in restaurants, it can be a very fun social life. You know, the night begins at, like, when the restaurant closes for a lot of people in restaurants. And I think that's probably been his life for a long time now, at least 5 years. Just go to the Instagram page of the restaurant. It's called the Iron Something Restaurant up in Maine. And check out the Facebook pictures or the Instagram pictures. And you'll see him at the bar enjoying a Moscow Mule and a beer and this and that. And it's a fun life. Don't get me wrong. But it's not who he's, you know, pretending to be. You know, he's pretending to be a hard-working blue-collar oyster man. He's from money. His dad bought him a house. He plays the field. Like, he's hooking up with women, and he, even though he's married, and he's on this weird app called Kick, which, you know, we'll talk to somebody in the next hour from the Maine Wire about this. But if you ever read or do any court reporting in Maine, almost everybody who's busted for some kind of perv crime is on Kick. And he is like, Platter's an odd dude. I don't know too many people like that. 844-500-4242. Right back with your phone calls. My name is Tom Shattuck. This is the Howie Carr Show.
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3: A teenager found dead outside a home on Orchard Terrace in Salem early Friday morning died of a single gunshot wound to his chest, and his death has been ruled a homicide, according to a news release from Attorney General John Formella. The victim was identified as Wichai Saxene, age 15, of Massachusetts. The exact circumstances surrounding the incident are now under active investigation, and there is no known threat to the public at this time, as all known parties have been identified, according to Formella. Officers responded to a 911 call early Friday morning, directing them to a home on Orchard Terrace, where they discovered the boy's body just outside the home. 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
5: An optimistic view from the Oval Office. Lisa Brady, Fox News. After weekend talks between the U.S. and Iran,
6: we're doing very well in terms of negotiating a fair and reasonable deal.
5: President Trump says that includes an open Strait of Hormuz, calling the amount of oil getting through now a gusher. The president also says unfrozen Iranian assets are supposed to help the Iranian people, mainly through purchases from American farmers, which also means helping the U.S. economy. He says the money is not to be used to help rebuild the Iranian military, telling reporters,
6: if Iran doesn't live up to their agreement, or if they're not behaving, I will do what I have to do.
5: The U.S. Treasury issuing a 60-day license waiving sanctions on Iranian oil as part of the interim agreement with Iran, allowing sales and imports into the U.S. But Vice President J.D. Vance, who was part of the weekend talks in Switzerland, says Iran will only reap the benefits of a deal if there's continued progress in the talks on a final nuclear deal. Vance says Iran has agreed to let U.N. inspectors back into the country.
7: Whether good faith or bad faith, you can't trust anybody's words. You have to trust what they actually do. Letting in the inspectors is a big deal. But again, we're going to see what they actually let the inspectors do once they're in the country. That's going to continually be a part of our negotiations.
5: Speaking to reporters earlier today, just before he left Switzerland, where technical teams for both sides remain for more talks. President Trump blames vandalism for damage to the newly renovated Lincoln Memorial reflecting pool.
6: We have I think 290, 300 foot slit right through it, probably a box cutter or a knife of some kind.
5: Directing reporters seeking evidence to the Parks Department and saying several people are under arrest with others under investigation. He suggests the peeling of the pool's new dark blue paint was intentional. The pool has also turned green from algae. 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
12: I think it's very important that whatever plays out over these 2 months really does, in a tangible, concrete way, resolve the nuclear question, which would be net-net a big win. But there's no reason in my mind to say that the regime is going to change. I think that's a pie-in-the-sky pipe dream. I think the goal should be objectives and coercing them into those objectives. And if the product at the end of this looks better, great. If not, I think we're going to be having a high decibel conversation about that. And to give President Trump credit, he said this isn't over, as we pointed out. The bombs could drop again if Iran isn't behaving properly. Yep. And that should actually hold some weight, yeah, given the fact that he has decimated them, the U.S. military has, over the course of 2 military operations.
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14: When out-of-town work crews come to do a job in Lebanon, the number one lunch spot on their radar is Marsh Brothers Deli. 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
15: Showers are likely today, with thunderstorms also possible after 5 p.m. It will be mostly cloudy with a high near 75 and a southwest wind around 5 miles per hour developing later today. Chance of precipitation is 50%. Tonight, expect rain and possibly a thunderstorm before 3 a.m., then showers likely between 3 and 4 a.m. The low will be around 53.
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23: Tom Shattuck in for Howie Carr. Thrilled to be here.
1: Howie's back tomorrow. I am from the main wire. I've been bouncing around Boston for the last couple of decades as well, here and there. We didn't get to it at some point. We're going to do the Trump line here, but at some point, I think it's worth mentioning. Father's Day has passed, but the New York Times Father's Day feature on the transgender fathers, and it's just so amazing. They just couldn't do Father's Day head on, so it's like, man, the cis, demi, trans dad has breasts, and that's perfectly normal. And everything, you can't just do it. You can't just have a straight on, straight up father's. First of all, obviously, the New York Times doesn't really like father. They don't like cis men, obviously. There's no such thing as cis men. Why am I using their language? You can't like men. Certainly not straight men.
2: Birthing people.
1: That's right. You can't like birthing people. Man, people actually say that. People actually say and do that. Ugh, it's so gross. It's so gross. And it's everywhere. Like, you can't go. My wife, my birthing person partner, had a baby a few years ago, and I was just even. We'd go to the appointments in the doctor's office, and all these woke signs everywhere, and I was like, ugh. Like, how can I trust that you guys know at all really what you're doing when you're insane in public about it? It's just amazing. Now it is time for the Trump line.

0: it up.
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4: 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Sun, sand, water, warm breezes, fishing, camping, family. Well, it's that time of year and the team at Upper Valley Stoves is closing up shop for a week and taking to the mountains and beaches of northern New England. They'll be closed from June 28th through July 5th. Sean and the team will be back, open and ready to take care of you like always on Monday the 6th. Winter is long and hard in these parts, so make sure you take the time this summer and hang out, barbecue, and enjoy the great temperatures. To repeat, Upper Valley Stoves will be closed for vacation.

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0: I think that some food poisoning might be in our future.
1: Yeah.
0: But we're going to scout it out to the best that we can. We'll give a full report on the main wire. Yeah, we did drive past the restaurant. It's really nice. I mean, it's a beautiful area. There's no doubt about it. So we'll check it out. We're excited for the next couple of days. It should be a fun one up here. Lots of good reporting that we got planned.
1: Graham Pollard, to correctly honor Graham Plattner, when you were up there in the restaurant, you have to have one lager, because he likes the lagers in the corner seat of the bar. And then one Moscow Mule. He whacks out those Moscow Mules as well. So that is the Plattner way. And I think probably one and then one again and then one again and then one again. Repeat. Featherston's driving, right?
0: Yeah. Featherston is taking the wheel. I can tell you've been doing your scouting report, Tom. This is some next level Facebook research that you've been doing.
1: Here.
0: I will. I'll get that corner seat warmed up for him, and when he shows up drunk at 8:30, I'll just swap out for him and ask him some hard hitting questions.
1: Here we go. Stay tuned to the main wire. Here's Graham Pollard. Graham, thank you so much. I'll see you up there in about a day. All right, guys. My name is Tom Shattuck. I am in here for Howie Carr. When we get back, we have some more great audio. Have they lost it? Yes, they've lost it, and they're not hiding it. This is the Howie Carr Show.
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9: Showers are likely today, with thunderstorms also possible after 5 p.m. It will be mostly cloudy with a high near 75 and a southwest wind around 5 miles per hour developing later today. Chance of precipitation is 50%. Tonight, expect rain and possibly a thunderstorm before 3 a.m., then showers likely between 3 and 4 a.m. The low will be around 53.
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0: be involved. Like, this is going to run business. It is going to run. I don't know anyone, by the way, in Washington. I don't know a single elected official that doesn't use AI on a daily basis. 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Imagine what that can do to an entire generation. Ben Ferguson filling in for Mark. We'll be right back.
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10: The weather forecast calls for rain and possibly a thunderstorm tonight, with showers likely after 3 a.m. The low will be around 53. A wind out of the east will develop around 5 miles per hour. The chance of precipitation is 100%. For tomorrow, expect scattered showers before 2 p.m. and cloudy skies gradually becoming sunny with a high near 75.
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